0: just 16 overs. Mitch Owen netting 43 and opener Caleb Jewell ending on 41, not out. Tasmania's next match is against South Australia on Wednesday. I'm Ebony Ablett. That's the latest news and sport.
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1: Good morning, I'm Ebony Applett. Police have interrupted a major crime operation, taking what's believed to be the largest single haul of the drug ICE off of our streets. Jane Drew reports.
2: Officers have discovered 17 kilos of methamphetamine after intercepting two vehicles at a beachside car park in Burnie in the state's northwest last Friday. The haul is estimated to have a street value of $8.5 million. Police say a 40-year-old man from New South Wales and a 41-year-old man from Hobart with alleged ties to outlaw motorcycle groups are now in custody. Subsequent searches also uncovering $100,000 in cash, which authorities allege is linked to trafficking in the state. The man have been charged with trafficking in controlled substances and have been detained in custody to appear in the Devonport Magistrates Court today.
1: The first day of hearings of the coronial inquest into the Hillcrest Primary School Jumping Castle tragedy have commenced in Devonport. The inquest before Coroner Olivia McTaggart this morning, looking into the placement of the jumping castle and sawballs at the primary school in December 2021. To federal politics, Angus Taylor spent the morning spruiking his latest plan to lower petrol prices. The federal opposition leader wants to slash the tobacco excise, which would surprisingly see a rise in cigarette sales, and then use those profits to cut the fuel excise. He's told Nine it can begin today if Labor supports it.
3: Prices have gone up sharply in the last week. This is an ongoing permanent structure we're putting in place. It's fuel price relief, a fuel price shield when the price spikes, and the government can join us today in getting on with it.
1: And this summer is shaping up to be one of the hottest on record. Aussies are being told to prepare for heat and thunderstorms, as well as a heightened bushfire risk. The severe weather season runs from October through until April next year.
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1: Your sport check now, where history is on the line when Fremantle battle Brisbane in Saturday's AFL Grand Final. The Dockers are chasing their maiden flag. The Lions are hunting a second three-peat at the G, their last finishing up in 2003. Freo defender Luke Ryan says they're bracing for a fierce contest.
4: Obviously, well experienced, won the last two flags. Just the physicality, desperation, real hard contest team, and looking forward to it.
1: And after a winless NBL blitz, the Tasmania Jack Jumpers take to the court tonight for the first game of this regular NBL season. They face South East Melbourne Phoenix at My State Bank Arena at 7:30 p.m. I'm Ebony Applett. That's the latest news and sport.
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2: Let me tell you a story about Bert Gerber. He has a barn full of animals, about 60 turkeys, a whole lot of chickens.
3: Yep.
2: Woke up to hear a noise he'd never heard before.
3: But he's on a farm. Wouldn't he hear that all the time?
2: No, that's what's interesting. He had a goose that had never honked before. The goose honked was because the barn was on fire. Little Goosey making this noise saved the day, and Goosey has been rewarded with his favourite snack.
3: Didn't end up on the dinner table.
2: No.
3: Those other ones would be, oh, good on you, Goosey.
2: Especially if they all went up in flames. That smells delicious.
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6: Hey there, I'm Ebony Ablett. Tasmania police have seized what it believes to be the single largest seizure of methamphetamine in the state's history during an intercept at a beachside car park near Burnie on Friday. It's alleged 17 kilograms of the drug ice, estimated to have a street value of $8.5 million, was seized. Authorities describing it as a major blow to organised crime in the state. Two men, a 40-year-old from New South Wales and a 41-year-old from Hobart, who is also alleged to be a member of an outlaw motorcycle group, have been charged with trafficking in controlled substances to front court in Devonport today. A coronial inquest into the Hillcrest Jumping Castle tragedy is underway in Devonport. Jane Drew reports.
7: 5 years on from the horrific incident, which claimed the lives of six children and seriously injured three others at Hillcrest Primary School in the Northwest, a long-awaited inquest will examine the circumstances of the deaths. The inquest was delayed while legal proceedings took place, with the operator of the jumping castle found not guilty in 2025 of criminal workplace health and safety breaches. 4 days of hearings will take place this week in Devonport, with evidence to be given by the mother of one of the children who died, as well as representatives from Ambulance Tasmania, Tasmania Police and the Department of Health. The hearings are due to continue later this year and early next year. A separate class action from the impacted families has been launched.
6: The state government has released its draft greyhound racing transition plan, providing what it says is a structured, fair and considered pathway for the phasing out of the sport, ensuring the welfare of racing greyhounds and support for industry participants. Racing Minister Roger Yench says they're working to provide legislative councillors with as much information as they can, no date yet for when the legislation to phase out greyhound racing will return back to the upper house for debate. And a major step forward for a northern development today, with the company behind the Birchalls redevelopment in Launceston to break ground on a new play space in the Brisbane Street Mall. It's said to be a permanent new feature and the first step towards the redevelopment of the iconic Birchalls building, which will see retail and residential spaces. Construction is expected to take several months to complete the play space.
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6: Your sport check now. Lachie Neal's spotless record could be the Lions' best hope of having the midfielder cleared to playing the AFL Grand Final. Brisbane will go to the tribunal to fight his one-match ban for striking Hawk Jack Ginnivan in the prelim. His teammate Charlie Cameron's told Seven he's still on a high after Saturday's thrilling win.
8: Pretty crazy, one of the best games I've probably been a part of and witnessed, so yeah, it's pretty surreal.
6: And the Jack Jumpers take to the court at MyState Bank Arena tonight for the first game of the NBL season. They'll be without Bryce Hamilton as well as Ben Eyre for the game, with decisions on the inclusion of Josh Bannon and Anthony Drimmick to be made as late as an hour before the game. Tip-off against South East Melbourne is at 7:30. I'm Ebony Ablett. That's the latest news and sport.
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2: Woke up to hear a noise he'd never heard before.
3: 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Wouldn't he hear that all the time?
2: 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The goose honked was because the barn was on fire. Little Goosey making this noise saved the day. And Goosey has been rewarded with his favourite snack.
3: Didn't end up on the dinner table.
2: No.
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0: Jack up the excitement at the Brighton Bowls and Community Club this Sunday for an open day packed with family fun. 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
8: Hey there, I'm Ebony Ablett. Tasmania Police has seized what it believes to be the single largest seizure of methamphetamine in the state's history during an intercept at a beachside car park near Burnie on Friday. It's alleged 17 kilograms of the drug ice, estimated to have a street value of $8.5 million, was seized. Authorities describing it as a major blow to organised crime in the state. Two men, a 40-year-old from New South Wales and a 41-year-old from Hobart, who is also alleged to be a member of an outlaw motorcycle group, have been charged with trafficking in controlled substances to front court in Devonport today. A coronial inquest into the Hillcrest Jumping Castle tragedy is underway in Devonport. Jane Drew reports.
9: 5 years on from the horrific incident, which claimed the lives of six children and seriously injured three others at Hillcrest Primary School in the Northwest, a long-awaited inquest will examine the circumstances of the deaths. The inquest was delayed while legal proceedings took place, with the operator of the jumping castle found not guilty in 2025 of criminal workplace health and safety breaches. 4 days of hearings will take place this week in Devonport, with evidence to be given by the mother of one of the children who died, as well as representatives representatives from Ambulance Tasmania, Tasmania Police and the Department of Health. The hearings are due to continue later this year and early next year. A separate class action from the impacted families has been launched.
8: The state government has released its draft greyhound racing transition plan, providing what it says is a structured, fair and considered pathway for the phasing out of the sport, ensuring the welfare of racing greyhounds and support for industry participants. Racing Minister Roger Yench says they're working to provide legislative councillors with as much information as they can, no date yet for when the legislation to phase out greyhound racing will return back to the upper house for debate. And a major step forward for Northern Development today, with the company behind the Birchalls redevelopment in Launceston to break ground on a new play space in the Brisbane Street Mall. It's said to be a permanent new feature and the first step towards the redevelopment of the iconic Birchalls building, which will see retail and residential spaces. Construction is expected to take several months to complete the play space.
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8: Your sport check now. Lachie Neal's spotless record could be the Lions' best hope of having the midfielder cleared to playing the AFL Grand Final. Brisbane will go to the tribunal to fight his one-match ban for striking Hawk Jack Ginnivan in the prelim. His teammate Charlie Cameron's told Seven he's still on a high after Saturday's thrilling win.
10: Pretty crazy, one of the best games I've probably been a part of and witnessed, so yeah, it's pretty surreal.
8: And the Jack Jumpers take to the court at My State Bank Arena tonight for the first game of the NBL season. They'll be without Bryce Hamilton as well as Ben Eyre for the game, with decisions on the inclusion of Josh Bannon and Anthony Drimmick to be made as late as an hour before the game. Tip-off against South East Melbourne is at 7:30. I'm Ebony Ablett. That's the latest news and sport.
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Look at her, song. And he's up there. What's that? Hawaiian noises. He's banging on the bongos like a chimpanzee. Oh, that's me.

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11: Hey there, I'm Ebony Ablett. Tasmania Police have seized what it believes to be the single largest seizure of methamphetamine in the state's history during an intercept at a beachside car park near Burnie on Friday. It's alleged 17 kilograms of the drug ice, estimated to have a street value of $8.5 million, was seized. Authorities describing it as a major blow to organised crime in the state. Two men, a 40-year-old from New South Wales and a 41-year-old from Hobart, who is also alleged to be a member of an outlaw motorcycle motorcycle group have been charged with trafficking in controlled substances to Front Court in Devonport today. A coronial inquest into the Hillcrest Jumping Castle tragedy is underway in Devonport. Jane Drew reports.
12: 5 years on from the horrific incident, which claimed the lives of six children and seriously injured three others at Hillcrest Primary School in the northwest, a long-awaited inquest will examine the circumstances of the deaths. The inquest was delayed while legal proceedings took place, with the operator of the jumping castle found not guilty in 2025 of criminal workplace health and safety breaches. 4 days of hearings will take place this week in Devonport, with evidence to be given by the mother of one of the children who died, as well as representatives from Ambulance Tasmania, Tasmania Police and the Department of Health. The hearings are due to continue later this year and early next year. A separate class action from the impacted families has been launched.
11: The state government has released its draft greyhound racing transition plan, providing what it says is a structured, fair and considered pathway for the phasing out of the sport, ensuring the welfare of racing greyhounds and support for industry participants. Racing Minister Roger Yench says they're working to provide legislative councillors with as much information as they can, no date yet for when the legislation to phase out greyhound racing will return back to the upper house for debate. And a major step forward for Northern Development today, with the company behind the Birchalls redevelopment in Launceston to break ground on a new play space in the Brisbane Street Mall. It's said to be a permanent new feature and the first step towards the redevelopment of the iconic Birchalls building, which will see retail and residential spaces. Construction is expected to take several months to complete the play space.
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11: Your sport check now. Lockie Neal's spotless record could be the Lions' best hope of having the midfielder cleared to play in the AFL Grand Final. Brisbane will go to the tribunal to fight his one-match ban for striking Hawk Jack Ginnivan in the prelim. His teammate Charlie Cameron's told Seven he's still on a high after Saturday's thrilling win.
13: Pretty crazy, one of the best games I've probably been a part of, and witness, so yeah, it's pretty surreal.
11: And the Jack Jumpers take to the court at My State Bank Arena tonight for the first game of the NBL season. They'll be without Bryce Hamilton as well as Ben Eyre for the game, with decisions on the inclusion of Josh Bannon and Anthony Drimmick to be made as late as an hour before the game. Tip-off against South East Melbourne is at 7:30. I'm Ebony Ablett. That's the latest news and sport.
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2: Woke up to hear a noise he'd never heard before.
4: 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Wouldn't he hear that all the time?
2: 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The goose honked was because the barn was on fire. Little Goosey making this noise saved the day. And Goosey has been rewarded with his favourite snack.
4: Didn't end up on the dinner table.
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12: 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We're playing two songs from the same artist. 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

How far off I sat and wondered. Started humming a song from 1962. And funny how the night moves. 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
10: Hey there, I'm Ebony Ablett. Tasmania Police has seized what it believes to be the single largest seizure of methamphetamine in the state's history during an intercept at a beachside car park near Burnie on Friday. It's alleged 17 kilograms of the drug ice, estimated to have a street value of $8.5 million, was seized. Authorities describing it as a major blow to organised crime in the state. Two men, a 40-year-old from New South Wales and a 41-year-old from Hobart, who is also alleged to be a member of an outlaw motorcycle group, have been charged with trafficking in controlled substances to front court in Devonport today. A coronial inquest into the Hillcrest Jumping Castle tragedy is underway in Devonport. Jane Drew reports.
11: 5 years on from the horrific incident, which claimed the lives of six children and seriously injured three others at Hillcrest Primary School in the Northwest, a long-awaited inquest will examine the circumstances of the deaths. The inquest was delayed while legal proceedings took place, with the operator of the jumping castle found not guilty in 2025 of criminal workplace health and safety breaches. 4 days of hearings will take place this week in Devonport, with evidence to be given by the mother of one of the children who died, as well as representatives from Ambulance Tasmania, Tasmania Police and the Department of Health. The hearings are due to continue later this year and early next year. A separate class action from the impacted families has been launched.
10: The state government has released its draft greyhound racing transition plan, providing what it says is a structured, fair and considered pathway for the phasing out of the sport, ensuring the welfare of racing greyhounds and support for industry participants. Racing Minister Roger Yench says they're working to provide legislative councillors with as much information as they can, no date yet for when the legislation to phase out greyhound racing will return back to the upper house for debate. And a major step forward for Northern Development today, with the company behind the Birchalls redevelopment in Launceston to break ground on a new play space in the Brisbane Street Mall. It's said to be a permanent new feature and the first step towards the redevelopment of the iconic Birchalls building, which will see retail and residential spaces. Construction is expected to take several months to complete the play space.
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10: Your sport check now. Lockie Neal's spotless record could be the Lions' best hope of having the midfielder cleared to playing the AFL Grand Final. Brisbane will go to the tribunal to fight his one-match ban for striking Hawk Jack Ginnivan in the prelim. His teammate Charlie Cameron's told Seven he's still on a high after Saturday's thrilling win.
12: Pretty crazy, one of the best games I've probably been a part of and witnessed, so yeah, it's pretty surreal.
10: And the Jack Jumpers take to the court at My State Bank Arena tonight for the first game of the NBL season. They'll be without Bryce Hamilton as well as Ben Eyre for the game, with decisions on the inclusion of Josh Bannon and Anthony Drimmick to be made as late as an hour before the game. Tip-off against South East Melbourne is at 7:30. I'm Ebony Ablett. That's the latest news and sport.
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2: Woke up to hear a noise he'd never heard before.
3: But he's on a farm. 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
2: 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And Goosey has been rewarded with his favourite snack.
3: Didn't end up on the dinner table.
2: No.
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10: Hey there, I'm Ebony Ablett. Tasmania Police has seized what it believes to be the single largest seizure of methamphetamine in the state's history during an intercept at a beachside car park near Burnie on Friday. It's alleged 17 kilograms of drug ice, estimated to have a street value of $8.5 million, was seized. Authorities describing it as a major blow to organised crime in the state. Two men, a 40-year-old from New South Wales and a 41-year-old from Hobart, who is also alleged to be a member of an outlaw motorcycle group, have been charged with trafficking in controlled substances to front court in Devonport today. A coronial inquest into the Hillcrest Jumping Castle tragedy is underway in Devonport. Jane Drew reports.
0: 5 years on from the horrific incident, which claimed the lives of 6 children and seriously injured 3 others at Hillcrest Primary School in the Northwest, a long-awaited inquest will examine the circumstances of the deaths. The inquest was delayed while legal proceedings took place, with the operator of the jumping castle found not guilty in 2025 of criminal workplace health and safety breaches. 4 days of hearings will take place this week in Devonport, with evidence to be given by the mother of one of the children who died, as well as representatives from Ambulance Tasmania, Tasmania Police and the Department of Health. The hearings are due to continue later this year and early next year. A separate class action from the impacted families has been launched.
10: The state government has released its draft greyhound racing transition plan, providing what it says is a structured, fair and considered pathway for the phasing out of the sport, ensuring the welfare of racing greyhounds and support for industry participants. Racing Minister Roger Yench says they're working to provide legislative councillors with as much information as they can, no date yet for when the legislation to phase out greyhound racing will return back to the upper house for debate. And a major step forward for Northern Development today, with the company behind the Birchalls redevelopment in Launceston to break ground on a new play space in the Brisbane Street Mall. It's said to be a permanent new feature and the first step towards the redevelopment of the iconic Birchalls building, which will see retail and residential spaces. Construction is expected to take several months to complete the play space.
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10: Your sport check now. Lachie Neal's spotless record could be the Lions' best hope of having the midfielder cleared to play in the AFL Grand Final. Brisbane will go to the tribunal to fight his one-match ban for striking Hawk Jack Ginnivan in the prelim. His teammate Charlie Cameron's told Seven he's still on a high after Saturday's thrilling win.
11: Pretty crazy, one of the best games I've probably been a part of and witnessed, so yeah, it's pretty surreal.
10: And the Jack Jumpers take to the court at My State Bank Arena tonight for the first game of the NBL season. They'll be without Bryce Hamilton as well as Ben Eyre for the game, with decisions on the inclusion of Josh Bannon and Anthony Drimmick to be made as late as an hour before the game. Tip-off against South East Melbourne is at 7:30. I'm Ebony Ablett. That's the latest news and sport.
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14: 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Mistress Amanda is delivering discipline.
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16: 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Bad, bad Amanda.
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23: It's showtime!
24: Well, hello there, it's Jonesy and Amanda. Miff Warhurst will be joining us.
25: I'm very excited about that.
24: Mm. And don't you love a free movie?
25: I don't understand you. I've said this before.
24: Sure.
25: You pay for a lot of streaming services,
24: yep.
25: And yet you still clap your hands like a giddy little boy when there's a free movie to
24: when
25: be seen.
24: When you're walking past the TV and you see
25: the 18 ads in a row.
24: The movie production company's logo. Yeah, it could be TriStar, it could be Universal, it could be Paramount, it could be any of those. And you don't know what movie you're going to get. And it's just great.
25: But you get 2 minutes in and then there's an ad break.
24: No, you don't get 2 minutes. They put the part of the movie on. You get at least 17 minutes before an ad break.
25: And then there's about 18.
24: But nonetheless, it's such one of life's simple joys.
25: Okay.
24: And the free movie that I got was extraordinary. Had one of the greats, James Belushi, in it.
25: All right.
24: That's all coming up. It's Jonesy and Amanda driving you home for Jam Nation.
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1: Let's talk about E.T. and the voice of E.T. What do you think of when you think, do your impression of it?
2: E.T. on home.
1: That's all anyone says, don't they? Yeah. They go, on home.
0: Yeah, that's pretty much it.
1: Well, let's have a listen.
2: E.T. E.T., E.T., E.T., be good. Phone.
3: Phone? He said phone? He said phone? Can't you understand English? He said phone.
2: Home. E.T.
0: And then he ends up coming around to say, phone home.
1: Yeah.
0: Surely.
1: Phone home.
0: It wasn't home phone, was it? Have we got it wrong all these years?
1: It's not the home phone. I'm on the mobile. Also, all you could hear in there is Drew Barrymore's adenoids.
0: Before she got onto the cocaine and all the drugs.
1: But the woman who voiced E.T., so it's a woman.
0: It was a woman.
1: It was a woman. And she is. She was a grandmother who smoked two packets of cigarettes a day that gave her that raspy voice. So this, obviously, the film was made in 1982, and it was a chain-smoking grandmother named Pat Welsh who did the voice. She was discovered, this is hilarious, she was discovered by sound engineer Ben Burt when she was shopping in a store near his home. She was going, oh, g'day, get a packet of Winnie Blues.
0: Right.
1: And he said, I'm going to make you a star. And she thought, wow, tell me about the movie. Apparently, it took her 9.5 hours to read her part, and she was paid $380.
0: Is that it?
1: They've swindled her, obviously, didn't they? The, one of the major parts in one of the most famous movies of all time is $380.
0: You have to have a good agent when you're negotiating that stuff.
1: Well, that probably bought her a couple of packets of smokes, and she might have thought that was enough.
0: Yep.
1: Let's hear it again.
2: Home. E.T. Home. Phone.
0: I'm sure later in the movie he says, E.T. phone home, doesn't he?
1: Well, he must have, because that's what we all remember, unless we've all been duped.
0: Duped?
1: But you know what? You know who else Pat Welsh could easily have doubled for?
0: Mm-hmm.
1: This woman.
0: Madge.
1: I don't know if she was discovered at the shops or not.
0: Actually, that was voiced by a little kid.
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1: Miff Warhurst is one of Australia's most loved personalities. Who doesn't love Miff? She's known for her warmth, her wit, her honesty. And like many of us, she thought she was cruising through middle age until she wasn't. That's what happens. She felt herself go down from being bright and bubbly to feelings of overwhelm. And I think we can all relate to that. She's written a memoir called Middle Rage. To join us right now, here she is, Miff Warhurst.
0: Here she is.
2: Hello, Jonesy and Amanda.
1: Hello,
0: Miff.
1: And that is such a common story. You think that life is one sort of single trajectory, and it's never going to be that. You think you've sorted things out, and then kabooya.
2: You sure do, and it's like a huge jolt when you hit midlife. And I don't know if you've experienced it, but it's like the hormones drop, and everything just feels. It's almost as if we become a new person, and that's the bit that I find just quite exciting, to be honest. I don't know who I'm going to become.
1: But also, without generalising, I think we may be the first generation of women to have a third act, because I don't think our mums had the opportunity post-menopause, post-jobs, careers, children, to reinvent again. We're lucky to have this.
2: We are so lucky to have it, and absolutely no shade on previous generations as well. For a lot of women, they weren't allowed to speak about any of this stuff that we're going through. But because we're Gen X, you guys have known that, you know, we can't help it. I can't pretend anymore. It's like I'm nude or something, you know. I just can't be bothered not telling the truth.
1: No. And also, it's too hard to remember who you told what to unless you're telling the truth.
2: That is true. It's too hard to have a web of lies, isn't it?
0: How do people get away with a web of lies these days?
1: Yeah.
0: You know, that TV show, The Traitors, I couldn't go in, and I couldn't go on Survivor. I'd just blow it straight away. I'd say, look, I don't like you, and I want to win this game.
1: Or you're being mean to me. I'm going to burst into tears.
0: I'm just getting out of here. I was watching. I was watching Bluey, and I heard your voice, and I was sitting there, and I was just reading. You're in Bluey, but you play not one but two characters.
2: I do play two, and I can't remember the name of the other one. It's one of the mums, but it was a very brief cameo as one of the mums, I think. But I'm Aunt Trixie, so quite a regular character. I'm the mother of Muffin, who is in Bluey. She's the chaos agent. Right. And I feel like if I ever had children, I would have had a Muffin because she just turns up and causes chaos and drama everywhere. because she just turns up and causes chaos and drama.

0: naughtiest kids at school because I had to be like secretive and go behind their backs and not tell them anything. I got up to all sorts. I got up to all sorts and learnt how to do it without anyone noticing. So I had a good time.
1: So you flew under the radar, not necessarily making a web of lies, because it'd be no good for you now because you'd just job yourself in.
0: Totally. And again, I'm too tired for any kind of untruths or lies.
2: Look, I've robbed the local bank, the end.
1: You could never make
0: it. I did it. I needed to pay my mortgage. That's it.
1: You'd be no good in organised crime. Or even disorganised crime.
2: Actually, Jonesy thinks I'd be terrible in witness protection. So unobservant.
1: Amanda, if you wanted to abduct her, though, because she has ill observational powers, so you wouldn't even need a blindfold. You just put her in the front seat of the car. You could put a GPS in front of her and she'd still get lost.
2: I still wouldn't know. I couldn't describe where I was. I couldn't describe the height or weight of anyone around me. I'd be hopeless.
1: She'd just know where all the toilet stops were.
0: That's the thing. That's the other thing when you get to midlife. You need to know where all the toilet stops.
1: Yep.
0: And the other thing called a safety wee. I've not come across it.
2: That's right.
0: Until now. And it's like, oh, dear, do I really have to think about that? Yes, I do.
2: My mother, every time I went anywhere with mum, she'd say, where's the toilet? And I go, and now I'm out with my children. I go, hang on, where's the toilet? I think, oh, terrible.
1: We're in the driveway, mum. We haven't left. Myth, it's always great to talk to you. The book Middle Rage is out now in all good bookstores. Myth Warhurst, thank you for joining us.
0: Oh, I love you too. Thank you so much for having me on.
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0: Jonesy and Amanda driving you home for Jam Nation. You know what happened to me the other day?
1: Tell me.
0: Free movie. Yet again, another Jonesy free movie.
1: It was not just free for you. I assume it was on free-to-air TV.
0: Mm-hmm.
1: The background to this is you have every streaming service available to humanity.
0: I do.
1: And you stopped watching films that were made after 1987.
0: I do. What I have, as you say, I've got lots of streaming services. And I've got Foxtel. I've had Foxtel for 1,000 years. I love my Foxtel. And what I do is on the weekend, I'll go through the movie sections, you know, movie greats and all that stuff, and look at movies, not watch them, but I'll set the, like a trap to record these movies.
1: And so which ones do you choose to watch?
0: Whatever comes along. It's like I was telling you about that movie the other day. It escapes my mind. But I watched it and I enjoyed it. And you always say, what are you watching
1: this? This film criticism is extraordinary. I watched it. I enjoyed it. I can't remember what it was.
0: It was great. It's like, okay, I watched that movie yesterday. You know the one yesterday?
1: Yeah.
0: Indian guy. He gets knocked out.
1: Brendan, you can't use the airwaves to describe movies that people saw 15 years ago.
0: Have you seen yesterday?
1: Yes, I have.
0: Did you like it?
1: Yes, I did.
0: And he gets knocked out, and for some reason, he's a musician.
1: We all know the story.
0: No, some people, Johnny, unaware, might not know.
1: If he's unaware, it's because he wants to be unaware.
0: But he might want to watch this movie. So anyway, he gets knocked out.
1: Well, then don't tell him how it goes.
0: He's a musician, but he finds out that the Beatles don't exist in the world.
1: So he appropriates all their songs.
0: So yeah, but the hard thing is, like, he's a musician, but he's not that good to get. He's trying to get all the Beatles songs. It's got Ed Sheeran in it. It's really, anyway. So the movie that came up as my free movie is The Principal, starring James Belushi.
1: What year was this?
0: 1987.
1: Right.
0: And it's got James Belushi, Lou Gossett Jr., right. Remember him?
1: Yes, of course.
0: And Ray Dawn Chong. Remember
1: Lou Gossett Jr. was in Officer and a Gentleman. He's the one that's, get your face out of the mud.
0: Hey, Mayo, go and suck some mud. Anyway, this is the trailer for The Principal.
2: Some people think Rick Latimer shouldn't be a teacher.
3: All right, bring him up. Linda, I want you wearing a bra to class.
4: Rick, grow up.
3: I'm trying.
2: And now he's been promoted to the bottom of the barrel. A war zone called Brandel High. His job? Principal.
5: What is he trying to reach me? I just cut your hand off.
6: I got another one.
7: You're not the principal here anymore. And if you come back tomorrow, you're going over the body bag.
2: James Belushi.
8: I'll be here tomorrow.
2: And Louis Gossett Jr.
9: I'll be here too, man.
2: In The Principal.
1: It's no to sir with love, is it?
0: It is so good.
1: So
0: it
1: good. Did you so you good. Watch that promo it. And then decided to watch the film?
0: I loved it so much. And you know what? Foxtel didn't even have it. I had to go to YouTube to get it and pay money. James Belushi's just woken up and gone, hang on a minute. Because, you know, he's got like a weed farm these days.
1: Have you had some?
0: I follow him on Instagram. He's great. I love
1: Why did you love it?
0: It took me back to a time.
1: In school, say, maybe. We had a principal. Like, so relatable.
0: America has this persecution complex where there's always a baddie. There's always a hero that goes into town. He's going to get persecuted. Then he's going to get his revenge. And the baddie will get his comeuppance. And the principal leans into that trope. So if you want to see some ass kicking, and a pretty cool looking Honda, American Honda shaft drive Shadow, I think it is.
1: And also, let me just guess what happens here. He comes into a school full of rebels and they don't respect him. And then they come to respect him and they all actually go, thanks, teach.
0: Have you seen it?
1: Well, I'm a clairvoyant.
0: I'll leave you with this, though. Jim Belushi was born in 1954.
1: The person, in real life, not the character.
0: In real life. So he's the principal. And the main, Victor Duncan, the baddie, he's the badass.
1: He's a student.
0: Baddie. Yeah, and he's a student. He was born in 1956. So he's 2 years younger than the principal. I think he repeated a few years.
1: This is like, remember in Greece where Rizzo looked like she was on the pension?
0: She was going through menopause in high school.
1: She had an old age pension card. They were the world's oldest students.
0: Kanicki was worried he knocked her up. Don't worry, mate. The rigors of old age.
1: Stay away from the screen, Brendan.
10: Hey, man, who the hell do you think you are?
11: He's the principal, man.
10: I'm the principal, man.
0: And don't you forget it.
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10: 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Or at least tolerate each other.

0: there. It's Jonesy Demander's Jam Nation.
1: Did you ever see the Emoji film?
0: No, I heard about the Emoji film, but I didn't see the Emoji film.
1: I thought it was a joke. I'm surprised. Look, my kids aren't in that drop zone anymore, but it was actually made. And you know what? This was from, I think it was 2018 or something.
0: Mm-hmm.
1: It grossed over $217 million worldwide.
0: Yep. I reckon you could have featured in the Emoji film. You do the crazy face, you know, the crazy wonky. It's exactly.
1: I'm just doing the noise of it now, and that's enough.
0: It's exactly your face.
1: It won all the Razzie Awards for. It won the Razzie Award for Worst Picture, the Worst Director, and the Worst Screenplay. So, whoa, clean sweep.
0: Well,
1: congratulations.
0: Done.
1: Do you want me to read you? There's a reason I'm talking about it, but what could possibly the synopsis be? Do you want me to read to you the synopsis? I've just Googled it.
0: Okay.
1: Hidden inside a smartphone, the bustling city of Textopolis is home to all the emojis. Each emoji has only one facial expression, except for Gene. An exuberant emoji with multiple expressions, determined to become normal like the other emojis here.
0: Right.
1: That's the synopsis, okay?
0: Right, so he wants to be like everyone else.
1: And I assume at the end of the movie, they say, you're amazing as you are.
0: Mm-hmm.
1: I'm just guessing that's how it goes. Spoiler alert. Save yourself some money and you don't have to see it. But I saw this great thing. You know Jordan Peele?
0: Yeah, he's Key and Peele.
1: From Key and Peele, one of my favourite comedy duos ever. And if you haven't seen their show or haven't seen any of their sketches pop up on your socials, you may have seen the meme that features him where he just starts to sweat. He gets more and more uncomfortable as the scenario with his wife plays out. And at the end, there's just water pouring from his head.
0: Yep.
1: This is the sketch.
2: I've just been noticing that every time I leave to go out, the next time I open the computer, the browser history's been cleared.
3: That's weird.
2: Yesterday, I went food shopping for like 15 minutes. I used the computer before I went to the store. And when I came back, my history was gone, the cache was cleared, and the cookies had been reset.
3: I don't know, maybe there's something wrong with the computer, you know? And it's just one of those things, whenever it gets interrupted from the power source, it has to reboot and it just totally wipes out the history.
2: Be honest, babe. It's porn, right?
3: Porn? What's... Oh, pornography? No.
2: It's okay if you look at porn. I assumed you did anyways. I mean, every guy does. I'm perfectly okay with that, as long as it's not that weird stuff. Wow! Okay!
0: That's with the sweat coming.
1: Well, the reason I mention him and the Emoji movie is I recently came across this. This happened a couple of years ago, but he said that, the Emoji movie stopped him acting, and he wasn't even in it. I'll read you what he has said. The Emoji movie actually helped me quit acting. I was offered the role of Poop. He said, this is true. I wouldn't make this up. I was like, well, that's beeped up. I told my manager, that's beeped up. Let me sleep on it. I came back the next day and said, what are they offering? And they said, oh, well, they've already given it to Sir Patrick Stewart.
0: Sir Patrick Stewart.
1: And I said, beep this. And he's given up acting.
0: Oh.
1: If you can't even get the poop, if you can't play poop, what's the point of keeping going?
0: Who got eggplant?
1: Who was it indeed?
0: How would eggplant sound? Charlie Sheen. Charlie Sheen.
1: He'd be eggplant, that's for sure. Who'd be crazy face?
0: That's you. I'm looking at
1: I'm waiting for the call.
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17: Hey there, I'm Ebony Ablett. Tasmania Police has seized what it believes to be the single largest seizure of methamphetamine in the state's history during an intercept at a beachside car park near Burnie on Friday. It's alleged 17 kilograms of the drug ice, estimated to have a street value of $8.5 million, was seized. Authorities describing it as a major blow to organised crime in the state. Two men, a 40-year-old from New South Wales and a 41-year-old from Hobart, who is also alleged to be a member of an outlaw motorcycle group, have been charged with trafficking in controlled substances to Front Court in Devonport today. A coronial inquest into the Hillcrest Jumping Castle tragedy is underway in Devonport. Jane Drew reports.
18: 5 years on from the horrific incident, which claimed the lives of six children and seriously injured three others at Hillcrest Primary School in the Northwest, a long-awaited inquest will examine the circumstances of the deaths. The inquest was delayed while legal proceedings took place, with the operator of the jumping castle found not guilty in 2025 of criminal workplace health and safety breaches. 4 days of hearings will take place this week in Devonport, with evidence to be given by the mother of one of the children who died, as well as representatives from Ambulance Tasmania, Tasmania Police and the Department of Health. The hearings are due to continue later this year and early next year. A separate class action from the impacted families has been launched.
17: The state government has released its draft greyhound racing transition plan, providing what it says is a structured, fair and considered pathway for the phasing out of the sport, ensuring the welfare of racing greyhounds and support for industry participants. Racing Minister Roger Yench says they're working to provide legislative councillors with as much information as they can, no date yet for when the legislation to phase out greyhound racing will return back to the upper house for debate. And a major step forward for a northern development today, with the company behind the Birchalls redevelopment in Launceston to break ground on a new play space in the Brisbane Street Mall. It's said to be a permanent new feature and the first step towards the redevelopment of the iconic Birchalls building, which will see retail and residential spaces. Construction is expected to take several months to complete the play space.
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17: Your sport check now. Lachie Neal's spotless record could be the Lions' best hope of having the midfielder cleared to play in the AFL Grand Final. Brisbane will go to the tribunal to fight his one-match ban for striking Hawk Jack Ginnivan in the prelim. His teammate Charlie Cameron's told Seven he's still on a high after Saturday's thrilling win.
19: Pretty crazy, one of the best games I've probably been a part of, and witness, so yeah, it's pretty surreal.
17: And the Jack Jumpers take to the court at My State Bank Arena tonight for the first game of the NBL season. They'll be without Bryce Hamilton as well as Ben Eyre for the game, with decisions on the inclusion of Josh Bannon and Anthony Drimmick to be made as late as an hour before the game. Tip-off against South East Melbourne is at 7:30. I'm Ebony Ablett. That's the latest news and sport.
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1: We recently had the big NFL teams playing in Melbourne. It was an incredible, incredible event. And the press went crazy when any of the players said, I like Australian coffee. You've got nature here.
0: You got nature.
1: But we thought, you know, we can't blame them for being idiots abroad because we're all idiots abroad. 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
0: The tribal drum will beat for this. 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

0: It's Jonesy and Amanda driving you home for Jam Nation.
1: Let me ask you this question. You have a daughter.
2: Yes, I do.
1: Would you spend $600,000 to buy her a falcon?
2: What sort? Has it got registration?
1: It's got feathers.
2: It's a bird falcon, not a Ford falcon.
1: It's a bird falcon. This is a father in Abu Dhabi.
2: Yeah.
1: Who spent...
2: Oh, he's a rich Arab. He's got some money.
1: But still...
2: That's glove box change to him.
1: It's a rare, pure white GYR falcon sold for Australian $600,000, making it this year's most expensive falcon sale.
2: They have pet falcons over there.
1: Yeah, and they have the big falcon sales. Excuse me, swearing, doesn't it? Okay. And apparently, if you fly at certain times, there you can... You sit next to one.
2: Yeah, on the plane.
1: People book seats for their falcons.
2: That's how good they're doing. The falcons are sitting on the plane.
1: And it's getting a special meal and you're stuck down the back.
2: Imagine there's an albatross flying next to the plane, looks in and sees the falcon. Going, hang on.
1: Hang on a minute. Lazy, lazy, lazy.
2: What's going on here?
1: It's like that time I was flying with a Beyond 2000 trip in South America. I was brushing a fly off my meal. I thought, I'm on a plane. How did a fly get in here?
2: This would have been one of the less salubrious airlines.
1: Well, it must get out and think, oh, my God, no wonder I'm exhausted. I've crossed continents. Well, so that's a lot to spend, I would think.
2: How much?
1: On something. $600,000.
2: Yep.
1: Its rare white feathers helped make the bird highly valuable. And he's there with his daughter and she comes up and goes, thank you very much. What about this? This is what Australians are spending money on.
2: Mm-hmm.
1: The $800 Dyson toothbrush. It's an AI toothbrush with a camera in it.
2: Oh.
1: You know.
2: Why?
1: Well, this is what they're calling it, a complete oral care routine in one toothbrush. Isn't that what a toothbrush is? It's got a little camera in it that apparently, it's jet washes, liquid flossing, mouthwash, blah, blah, blah.
2: It
1: gives you feedback on how you're cleaning your teeth.
2: It's like having your mum standing over your shoulder.
1: That's it. Or Mrs. Marsh.
2: It does get in.
1: I don't know. What are you going to have cameras in the toilet paper next to tell you how your health is?
2: We don't want that.
1: What about this? If you've got too much money, you might be interested in this. This is Hermes has released a set of three Band-Aids for $749. They look like they're kind of leather, but they've got the Hermes label on them.
2: Yep.
1: Three Band-Aids for $749.
2: Can you reuse them?
1: I don't think so.
2: That's what they used to do in World War One.
1: Well, yeah, I think
2: when the diggers would take it on
1: Hermes.
2: The turn.
1: Hermes! I've got crutch rot. Give me the Hermes. No, I think this is just if you've had a scratch from a blood diamond. I think that's what happens. I don't know. I've got no further information
2: because
1: my Googling stopped there.
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0: It's Jonesy and Amanda driving you home for Jam Nation. Let us not be accused of being bandwagon jumpers, but we are the biggest bandwagon jumpers.
1: Well, you know, we bleed NFL. From the minute I heard those two teams were here, yeah. I've talked about
0: which
1: little
0: of the
1: else.
0: Teams again?
1: There's the one that's the 49ers and some Rams.
0: The LA Rams.
1: See, I knew.
0: You know the game.
1: We're all excited. And we ask them questions town, about what do you think about us? What do you think?
0: You want to live here? You want to buy real estate?
1: Yeah, are you just so impressed by us? Remember how hurt we were when Travis Kelce, when he went back after his tour with Taylor Swift, when she was here, he said he thought that Singapore was a more interesting place.
0: He said Singapore.
1: And we all turned on him.
0: Are you joking? Have you not listened to the teachings of Farnham? Oh, cut your hair in Singapore.
1: Yeah, it's true.
0: Nick Bosser, he loves this place.
2: I think there's some nature.
0: I was watching that on the front bar last night and I thought, yeah.
1: But let's not mock them because people are idiots everywhere.
0: It's true.
1: That classic story, I think Wendy Harmer tells this when she was over at the Edinburgh Festival and she had an American tourist going to Edinburgh Castle saying, well, it's great, but why did they build it so close to the railway station? You're going to find an idiot everywhere. Chances are we've been the idiots.
0: I remember as a kid, I was down the beach beach fishing with the old man and I caught a stingray. And it wasn't a big stingray, a little mini stingray. And these two Americans, New Yorkers, were walking along and she said, what's that? And I said, that's a stingray. And she goes, hey, honey, get a picture. Wait till they see this back in the Big Apple. And it was like the piddliest stingray in the world. So I'm standing there with the stingray.
1: You're probably still up on their wall somewhere.
0: I could be. Little Jonesy up on the wall.
1: Little Jonesy.
0: Little six-year-old Jonesy.
1: Well, let's talk about this. An idiot abroad. Or at home. And we've all done it. Either you've been the idiot, you've been somewhere, you've heard the idiot. Mm. An idiot abroad.
0: The tribal drum.
3: Pigeons here. Yeah, pigeons not worldwide. Yeah, I thought pigeons were only in England.
1: They're from Essex, those girls.
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0: hello there. It's Jonesy and Amanda driving you home. We have gone NFL crazy. We bleed the red colours. Actually, we do bleed red.
1: Well, what colours are the colours?
0: Well, they're the 49ers. They're red.
1: Yeah, what about the other team?
0: The Rams are green and white and red. And they just got here. So we're I'm sort of a Ram guy. I think I'm a Ram guy.
1: You're going to buy a jersey that says...
0: I've already got one. Coincidentally, I got a Rams jersey many years ago, and I didn't even realise it was a Rams jersey. What are the chances?
1: Well, that's
0: dig it out of
1: a rag bag.
0: And someone that is certainly looking forward to hanging out here is Nick Bosa from the 49ers.
2: I think there's some nature.
0: See, he's nailed it. Because in
1: Australia, there is nature. There is nature.
0: A lot of nature.
1: That's right. But we can't poke or point fingers at them.
0: No.
1: Because we're all idiots abroad.
0: Yep.
1: Which is why the tribal drum is beating for this, an idiot abroad.
3: You've got pigeons here.
4: Yeah, pigeons that worldwide.
3: I've got pigeons roaming in England.
0: They're like pit bull. I was in Germany recently and we'd come out of Dachau and it's a very sombering experience.
1: Yes, of course.
0: And we'd driven there in the car. So I've sort of come out of the place just within my thoughts. And they drive on the right-hand side of the road in Germany. And...
1: What do we drive on?
0: We drive on the left-hand
1: Thank you.
0: Side. Okay, so they're on the right-hand side of the road. I've come out of Dachau. And I'm usually good driving overseas as long as there's other traffic around because you do fall into the old habits. So I'm sitting at the intersection and this bus comes along. He's wanting to turn right into my road. And I'm sitting there, I look at him and I said, look at this joker. You get jokers like this back home. Go on, mate, it's not getting any greener. Come on, Fritz, hurry up, hurry up. And he's looking at me and he's got his hands on the wheel looking at me. I'm going, mate... Your light's green, and then all he does is point down, and I look down, and then I notice, looked to my left, I went, oh, I'm in the wrong lane.
1: Yeah, it's when you have to turn. That's the hardest thing.
0: I'm in his lane.
1: Yeah. Idiot abroad.
0: Mel has joined us.
1: Hello, Mel.
5: Hello. Love your show, guys.
0: Thank you, Mel.
1: Who was the idiot abroad?
5: Well, it was me and my mum. So I was around 11 or 12, and we were holidaying in Hawaii at the time. And we'd just gone and done the hotel buffet dinner thing. And I said to Mum, oh, Mum, there's chocolate mousse, please, can I have some? She's like, yeah, eat your greens and blah, blah. So off I went to get the chocolate mousse. She said, get me some too, why not? So we both got our spoons ready to tuck into the chocolate mousse. To the horror of our taste buds, it was not chocolate mousse. It's actually called poi.
0: Oh, yeah.
5: Which is it's made of... It's a taro starch paste.
1: Oh, so it's like a potato starch or something.
0: It's a brown paste.
5: Yeah, and it looks mashed up. It looks like chocolate mousse. If you look it up, it 100% looks like chocolate mousse.
1: Mm. Oh, yeah.
0: Well, Jim White Rye's got some up on the screen. You know, it does. It looks like a tapenade olive.
1: Yeah, like olive tapenade. Yeah, and probably that would be nice if that's what you're expecting. But if you're expecting ice cream, I went to Hong Kong with my parents when I was about 15. And we went to a big sort of chain restaurant. And it was all confusing and food was arriving. And there was, I realise now, a finger bowl and Mum drank it thinking it was the soup. It can happen.
0: It's like the Beverly Hillbillies. And we'll go swimming in the sea man pond.
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11: Hi there, I'm Rana Hussein. The Crows have kept their AFLW finals hopes alive with a 9-point win over the Lions last night to wrap up round six. Earlier in the day, the Eagles downed the Saints by 11 points. The Suns had a 41-point victory over the Bombers. And the Tigers were 7-point winners over the Giants. And Netball Australia will announce the Diamond Squad tomorrow for the upcoming Constellation Cup against New Zealand. Game one is in Auckland on October the 18th.
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0: It's Jonesy and Amanda driving you home on Jam Nation. NFL fever has swept the nation. We're into it. Someone who's beside themselves for being here is Nick Bosa from the 49ers.
1: I think there's some nature.
0: You know, Nick.
2: He's read up.
0: You want nature. You'll get nature around here. We got all kinds.
2: He's read the brochure. Yes, we do
0: we
2: have nature.
0: We got a
2: nature,
0: hot and cold nature.
2: But, we shouldn't be too critical of people who don't know much about Australia. Because when we go overseas, we know nothing. Lots of people come here, don't know anything.
0: Tribal drama's beating for
2: an idiot abroad.
0: Could be me.
3: Pigeons here.
4: Yeah, pigeons got worldwide.
3: I thought pigeons were only in England.
0: No. Colleen has joined us.
2: Hello, Colleen. Who was the idiot?
5: Hi. Well, my mum and I were the idiots. My mum more so about nature. When we moved here first time from the States, she was excited because she thought there was going to be opals on our lawn for the picking, kangaroos jumping across the yard, and koalas in the trees.
2: Wow.
5: And I was about 11 years old, and my dad said we were moving to Australia. And I said, but I don't want to go because they don't speak English there. Because I had never heard of Australia, and I had only heard of Austria. And so I was very confused, wrong hemisphere and everything.
2: Yeah.
5: But love it here, and we'll stay forever.
0: Oh, good.
2: You have to dig a bit deeper than just to get the opals and just looking out on
0: the
2: lawn.
0: That time you say, as if you're going to see kangaroos running down the main drag and then a kangaroo ran across the harbour bridge, except for today.
2: When I was a kid and we moved from Brisbane to Sydney, I remember Dad saying we're going for a drive across the Harbour Bridge. I remember being in my nightie and my little brunch coat, drove across. I thought I was so disappointed because we didn't go over the top. Well, why do people? It's just a bridge. Who cares?
0: What's the big deal?
2: What's the point? I thought it'd be like a big roller coaster.
0: Jess has joined us.
2: Hello, Jess.
6: Hello. Good afternoon.
2: Hello.
6: I once went on a tour around America and I ended up in Las Vegas. And in Las Vegas, I got fairly intoxicated. And I was having the best time ever. And I ended up outside the Eiffel Tower. And all the people that I was with said, yeah, it's the real Eiffel Tower. It's the one that was gifted to us here in America. It's so great. And I was so drunk and I just burst into tears. And I was so excited because I'd always wanted to, like, have a kiss underneath the Eiffel Tower. And I thought I'd really seen the Eiffel Tower. And it was, like, the best night ever.
2: Wow. Because it's not to scale. Let's face it, the one in Vegas is part of a nightclub arrangement. It's not to scale.
0: It's a lot. It's considerably smaller.
2: Yes.
0: But, you know, the French could have gifted that as well.
2: A little one to be getting, a little aperitif.
0: Did you get one under the Eiffel Tower, Jess?
6: Just a little peck, yes. Yeah. It was very nice.
2: Well.
0: Okay.
2: Thank you, Jess. Jess is reliving those memories.
0: Craig has joined
2: us. Hello, Craig. Who was the idiot abroad?
7: Hello, that idiot would have been me.
2: Yeah.
7: So long story short, went on a cruise with my family. It was myself, mum, dad, my brother and my cousin. New Year's Eve cruise to the Pacific Islands. Absolutely stunning. But I, on New Year's Eve night, met a suitor and didn't make my way back to my room. So I forgot to tell my brother that I wouldn't be back there. So I wake up the next morning to my name over the speaker system through the entire ship. I walk down to customer service. The first thing they say is, are you Craig? I say, yes. They say, turn around. I turn around. There's my parents, mums in tears with a printout of my transaction listing. There's a printout of CCTV. Oh. My dad's pacing the boat. My brother, everyone thought I went overboard essentially.
2: Oh.
7: So I was the idiot for not saying anything. And it was a very quiet day trip that day, that's for sure.
0: And did you run into the suitor again?
7: I did. You can't really escape anyone on the boat. So unfortunately saw them many times during the cruise itself and also after. Happened to run into them a few times after the cruise.
2: Of course you did.
7: Nice little memory.
0: Craig, thanks for the memories. There's nothing worse than the big PA announcement.
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21: Hey there, I'm Ebony Ablett. Tasmania Police has seized what it believes to be the single largest seizure of methamphetamine in the state's history during an intercept at a beachside car park near Burnie on Friday. It's alleged 17 kilograms of the drug ice, estimated to have a street value of $8.5 million, was seized. Authorities describing it as a major blow to organised crime in the state. Two men, a 40-year-old from New South Wales and a 41-year-old from Hobart, who is also alleged to be a member of an outlaw motorcycle group, have been charged with trafficking in controlled substances to front court in Devonport today. A coronial inquest into the Hillcrest Jumping Castle tragedy is underway in Devonport. Jane Drew reports.
1: 5 years on from the horrific incident, which claimed the lives of six children and seriously injured three others at Hillcrest Primary School in the Northwest, a long-awaited inquest will examine the circumstances of the deaths. The inquest was delayed while legal proceedings took place, with the operator of the jumping castle found not guilty in 2025 of criminal workplace health and safety breaches. 4 days of hearings will take place this week in Devonport, with evidence to be given by the mother of one of the children who died, as well as representatives from Ambulance Tasmania, Tasmania Police and the Department of Health. The hearings are due to continue later this year and early next year. A separate class action from the impacted families has been launched.
21: The state government has released its draft greyhound racing transition plan, providing what it says is a structured, fair and considered pathway for the phasing out of the sport, ensuring the welfare of racing greyhounds and support for industry participants. Racing Minister Roger Yench says they're working to provide legislative councillors with as much information as they can, no date yet for when the legislation to phase out greyhound racing will return back to the upper house for debate. And a major step forward for Northern Development today, with the company behind the Birchalls redevelopment in Launceston to break ground on a new play space in the Brisbane Street Mall. It's said to be a permanent new feature and the first step towards the redevelopment of the iconic Birchalls building, which will see retail and residential spaces. Construction is expected to take several months to complete the play space.
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21: Your sport check now. Lockie Neal's spotless record could be the Lions' best hope of having the midfielder cleared to play in the AFL Grand Final. Brisbane will go to the tribunal to fight his one-match ban for striking Hawk Jack Ginnivan in the prelim. His teammate Charlie Cameron's told Seven he's still on a high after Saturday's thrilling win.
4: Pretty crazy, one of the best games I've probably been a part of and witnessed, so yeah, it's pretty surreal.
21: And the Jack Jumpers take to the court at My State Bank Arena tonight for the first game of the NBL season. They'll be without Bryce Hamilton as well as Ben Eyre for the game, with decisions on the inclusion of Josh Bannon and Anthony Drimmick to be made as late as an hour before the game. Tip-off against South East Melbourne is at 7:30. I'm Ebony Ablett. That's the latest news and sport.
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34: Out of the way,
33: Toby. Jonesy and Amanda, those are names that you would never forget.
35: Hello there, it's Jonesy and Amanda. You know what I've got a hankering for?
2: Tell me.
35: Some science. Science news.
2: Do you want me to slip on the lab coat?
35: Could you?
2: I will. How about I slip on the lab coat and deliver a science watch?
35: Yep. What about would you slide into your boss's DMs with something a bit saucier than the lab coat?
2: I beg your pardon?
35: Well, this is the subject of Water Cooler Chat.
2: And I take you down memory lane to a TV show that started, I think, in the early 60s, the theme tune of which will ignite a fire inside you.
35: It's a blast from the past.
2: It sure is.
35: That's coming up. It's Jonesy and Amanda driving you home for Jam Nation.
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Both dirty, both mean. Yes, and the dream was just the same. And I dream your dream for you, and now your dream is real.

0: Muncie is my affectionate name for you.
1: Let's talk about Neanderthals. We remember the chart that you saw when you were at school of the ascent of man. Is that what it was?
0: Yep.
1: There'd be a hunched over chimpanzee, then gradually standing slightly more upright until eventually you saw the Homo sapien.
0: And there was Cro-Magnon man.
1: Cro-Magnon man and the Homo sapien. The Neanderthal was somewhere in the middle of all that. And the Neanderthal was a slight, heavy-browed, crouched-over, hairy creature.
0: Yep.
1: What they are saying now, I heard an interesting podcast, this is the New York Times did a podcast on this, is that when they found the skeleton of the Neanderthal and then sort of put it together shonkily, they kind of didn't put it together correctly, then just drew it with hair on it, and that's the image we've had of the Neanderthal, or Neanderthal, as some people say. But apparently the one skeleton they had, they've discovered now, was an old one that had osteoarthritis. So it'd be like taking someone who is suffering terribly from arthritis and all stooped and saying that's what all human beings look like.
0: Oh.
1: So we have attributed a lot of imagery to Neanderthal that isn't necessarily true.
0: Oh, you just hadn't been drinking the A2 milk.
1: And we take your tablets, for God's sake. Take your calcium.
0: Has he been down a chemist's warehouse?
1: But what they're saying now is that other studies have also shown that Neanderthals were, as they say here, robust, clever. They used tools.
0: Well, they invented fire, didn't
1: they? May have been the first ones to harness fire. There's evidence, I don't know how they found this evidence, that maybe they kissed. Written in the tree, K-I-S-S-I-N-G, that they held funerals for each other, which shows that they had empathy and family community relations with, you know, an emotional kind of component to it. So not the caveman stereotype that we've all thought. So they're going back now and looking at that. And, of course, the way the chain goes is that where most of us would have maybe up to 2%, maybe more than that, of Neanderthal genes, DNA. So at some point we splintered off. The Homo sapiens went towards Africa, I think, and the Neanderthals maybe went through Asia. But having said that, over the intervening years, there was commingling, which is why we share some DNA.
0: Oh.
1: But let's talk about what they're constantly finding out about the Neanderthals. So they're not dumb, they're not moosh, they're not all that stuff that we've attributed them to them.
0: Sure.
1: But they have been able to study the voice characteristics of the Neanderthal, how the voice box would work, how the bones in the throat would work, how their vocalizations would sound.
0: Mm-hmm.
1: This is a historian, and to help them recreate the sound of the Neanderthal, we have a voice actor called Elliot. Imagine getting this call from your agent.
0: Hey, Ryan.
1: I know you've done a lot of great voiceover work. How do you feel about learning to recreate the voice of
0: I'm
1: Neanderthal?
0: I'm in a voiceover agency, so they ring up, hey, kid, we've got a big gig for you.
1: Maybe.
0: Right.
1: How would you feel afterwards? Anyway, this is Elliot being taken through the steps of how to speak like a Neanderthal.
2: And most of all, a huge nasal cavity.
3: Let's just add a bit of nasal now.
4: 1, 2, 3.
3: Now, the other thing that would be happening, which would actually increase that quality, is a very heavy skull that seems to pull down into the throat there. Now, add to that the fact that they had a fantastic chest, which is a support system of breath, which can produce enormous chest resonance and tremendous power. So I imagine that they wouldn't have subtle sounds. It would be loud, very loud, or very, very loud. And we can try and get that by, I'm now going to engage Elliot by push into me, and this is actually getting him right into his body. Now speak.
4: 1, 2, 3.
3: Now let's make a sound. Just let's make a huge R. And again.
1: Now he's off to do a Macca's ad.
0: Elliot's one step away from home and away. Thank you. That was very good.
1: Interesting, isn't it?
5: Science rap.
1: Certainly is.
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0: It's Jonesy and Amanda driving you home for Jam Nation. Here at our radio station, we've got lots of things. And back when I started in radio, you had your radio DJ, you had your traffic department. That's not car traffic, that's ad traffic. Then you had the sales team, you had the news department. So now they've
1: They'd have a marketing team who would make stickers.
0: Yeah, that's right, the stickers department.
1: Yeah.
0: So now they've got all these word salad names. Traffic, radio traffic is advertising sales and something or other.
1: And I think sales is now word salad. I think that's actually the department of word salad.
0: It's called the client experience

0: you like no bells and whistles.
1: I like you're an ABC bells chick. And anti-whistles.
0: You're like off mic.
1: I want people to be in a library and I'll go, shush.
0: You want long-winded chat breaks and...
1: Yeah, I do.
0: Poor microphones.
1: Yeah, and we'll just sit around and talk about our book clubs. That's what I'd like. Yeah. I actually would like it.
0: I, on the other hand, like to make money and I like food.
1: All right.
0: So today's water cooler chat, and this is something that I looked at and I went, oh, my goodness, this is a prickly pear. Would you rather accidentally send nudes to your boss or your parents?
1: Oh.
0: So you've taken sexy nudes of yourself. Do you send that to your boss or do you send it to your parents? Which one would
1: you make it sound like you have to choose one.
0: Well, you do have to choose one.
1: Yeah, but do you send it to your parents? No, you've accidentally done it. Which one is... If you had to...
0: Yeah,
1: if
0: accidentally.
1: You've accidentally sent it out to your parents or your boss. Which would you prefer?
0: And you can't say... I don't take nudes of myself. This is going to be open-hearted as far as this goes.
1: And open other things.
0: Yeah, so you're into this.
1: This is interesting and intriguing.
0: And you're meaning to send it to your partner, but instead it gets lost.
1: It's intriguing because this is being spoken about in a workplace and it's on a whiteboard in a workplace where their actual bosses are looking.
0: Yeah.
1: I don't want to send it to you.
0: Just answer the question.
1: I don't know. You go first.
0: Am I right? You've sent nudes to me many times.
1: No but he's doubt not when, even your boss.
0: Well, when you've had a few strong bros, I would say.
2: Well, I was going to say, Jones, you like to claim that you're my boss. So I'm trying to imagine sending a nude to you would be just
1: mortifying. Or to your parents.
2: It would make you jealous, to be honest. To my parents. Probably to my parents, I think. Because they've seen me naked.
0: Yeah.
1: As an adult?
2: Not as an adult.
1: Are you a nudie Rudy family?
2: No, we're not a family of nudists. Although Dad does like to...
1: Ice bath?
2: Yeah, he goes in the ice bath.
1: Brendan, how about you?
0: I think I'd rather send nudes to my mum only because she doesn't check her phone. So there's a good chance I could hack the system.
1: That's not the true spirit.
0: I know, but she doesn't look at texts. I don't text Brendan.
1: Oh, that's not...
0: Me.
1: Well, you could always artist impression and send it over.
0: I'm just hacking the system. What about you with young art?
1: I think my 92-year-old father, horrendous.
0: Yeah.
1: But that's a one-off where you go, that was awful, rather than sending to a boss who you see every day. I don't know. I guess I'd rather parents than boss.
0: Okay. Well, we have our answers.
1: Oh, that's a hard one. I feel exhausted.
0: This is very hard.
1: It's very, very difficult.
0: Join us around the water cooler, won't you?
1: Here it is. Would you rather accidentally send nudes to your boss or your parents?
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2: 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And they've got their whiteboard in their little office there.
5: Yeah, and we sort of all contribute to the Would You Rathers, but we thought we'd steal that idea for us and ask you guys to contribute. This is a hairy one today on every level.
2: It is. Would you rather accidentally send nudes to your boss or your parents? I've said I'd rather send it to my mother because, she, in her own words, I don't take texts. I don't do texts. So I know she's not going
5: to
2: see.
5: Well, she might get a care or someone to open the phone and have a look. Oh, look, it's a message from your son.
2: Oh, she's got that naughty nurse as well.
5: Ryan has decided he'd rather his parents saw it all.
6: Yeah, because, Jonesy, you claim you're my boss, so we may not have to send it to you.
2: Yeah, well, how does that differ from any other weekend when you bum dialed me with your bum?
5: I've chosen parents because I just think work is just too mortifying. Mm-hmm. Let's see what you think. Hello, Jake in Adelaide. Over to you. Would you rather accidentally send nudes to your boss or to your parents?
7: There is no way I would want my parents to see me nude, but my boss, I'm like, you know what? We can go through HR. No one will be able to talk about it. I think it'll be okay.
2: Using the wheels.
5: You thought this through.
2: The wheels of bureaucracy.
5: Yes, okay. Jake. Thank you, Jake.
2: Smart kid. Seb in Bankstown.
5: Over to you, Seb. Would you rather accidentally send nudes to your boss or your parents?
8: I'd have to say my parents because, I mean, they've already seen me naked, given not as a 46-year-old male, but I would probably rather my parents,
2: It's a bit of a shock, isn't it, really, when you look at it?
5: I wonder if it's easier for men than women. Let's see what Rachel in Bendigo thinks. Rachel, boss or parents?
9: Look, both are mortifying, to be honest, but I'd say boss. Because I could always resign. I can't resign from the family.
5: See, that's clever too.
2: Unless you're in the mafia.
5: Yeah, or the Yakuza.
2: Thank you, Rachel.
5: Maybe she is.
2: Peter's in Claremont.
5: Hello, Peter. Over to you. Would you rather send nudes to your boss or your parents?
10: I'm thinking the boss.
5: You'd rather the boss?
10: Yeah, it's a power move.
2: So, Peter, you're saying this because you've got quite the package?
10: Look, we'll let the boss decide once they see the photos.
5: We'll see if you turn up at work on Monday or not.
2: What's our package of you guys?
5: All right, thank you, Peter. And Boris, we'll wrap it up with you. Boris, would you rather send them to your boss or your parents?
11: Oh, it has to be the boss. It has to be the boss. I mean, I know his response already. He'll be like, Boris, it's Sam, not Santa. You've sent it to the wrong place. That's his absolute answer every time. It's happened before, Boris.
2: You've sent it to the wrong place.
5: Every weekend.
2: Yeah.
5: Time and time again.
2: Yeah.
5: Well, thank you, everybody.
2: Because it could be a bit of a thirst trap thing as well. You know, you sent a little sexy picture of yourself to the head honcho here. Next minute.
5: Sacked.
2: I was going to say you got some more do-re-mi in your paper.
5: Oh, as if.
2: Thank you for being part of...

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2: Hello, it's Jonesy and Amanda driving you home.
3: I'm going to take you back to 1968.
2: The year I was born?
3: Well, were you born in 68?
2: No, it's the 3rd of April 1968, in case you're wondering when my birthday is.
3: And yet I know that you know this TV show. It premiered in 1968. The song lives on forever. Here it is. Banana Splits.
2: Yep. It ran for some time.
3: It did.
2: Or did they just make it in one year and just keep repeating it forever?
3: Let's just get to this bit.
2: Here we go. And they're driving in those little amphibians. But they were amphibious.
3: Why don't you just talk through the whole thing?
2: What? I'm not ruining
3: get to
2: the
3: this
2: point.
3: Etc. All right. Don't rub your face.
2: No, no.
3: The series ran for 31 episodes.
2: Did you know
3: Saturday
2: I almost
3: mornings.
2: Bought one of those amphibious vehicles? Their little dune buggies that they had, the six-wheeler, was on eBay.
3: How much?
2: It was a bit much. It was $5,000.
3: That's not much. For an amphibious...
2: What are you, made of money?
3: For an amphibious vehicle.
2: Yeah, it didn't work. The auction started at $1,000.
3: If it didn't work, obviously, we don't see them on the water ever.
2: Yeah, you do. I've seen one on the water. When I was a kid, I thought it was the greatest thing I'd ever seen in my life.
3: Anyway, this show was on in syndication, as they say, which means repeats for years and years and years and years and years. I was intrigued because I just looked it up, because the Banana Splits were a band. Big men wearing furry costumes, men or women, who knows. There was a feature-length comedy horror film adaptation in 2019. It was rated R. And the trailer, I just had a look at it, is quite disturbing. Have a listen.
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2: Woke up to hear a noise he'd never heard before.
3: But he's on a farm. Wouldn't he hear that all the time?
2: 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The goose honked because the barn was on fire. Little Goosey making this noise saved the day. And Goosey has been rewarded with his favourite snack.
3: Didn't end up on the dinner table.
2: No.
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7: 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A decade after Amy Wensley's tragic death was hastily labelled as suicide, the case has been reopened for the fourth time, now classified as a homicide. 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
2: 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He has a barn full of animals, about 60 turkeys, a whole lot of chickens.
3: Yep.
2: Woke up to hear a noise he'd never heard before.
3: But he's on a farm. Wouldn't he hear that all the time?
2: No, that's what's interesting. He had a goose that had never honked before. The goose honked was because the barn was on fire. Little Goosey making this noise saved the day, and Goosey has been rewarded with his favourite snack.
3: Didn't end up on the dinner table.
2: No.
3: Those other ones would be, oh, good on you, Goosey.
2: Especially if they all went up in flames. That smells delicious.
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0: 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Those were the 90s and 2000s. 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
2: 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He has a barn full of animals, about 60 turkeys, a whole lot of chickens.
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2: Woke up to hear a noise he'd never heard before.
3: But he's on a farm. Wouldn't he hear that all the time?
2: 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He had a goose that had never honked before. The goose honked was because the barn was on fire. Little Goosey making this noise saved the day. And Goosey has been rewarded with his favourite snack.
3: Didn't end up on the dinner table.
2: No.
3: Those other ones would be, oh, good on you, Goosey.
2: Especially if they all went up in flames. 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
2: 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He has a barn full of animals, about 60 turkeys, a whole lot of chickens.
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2: Woke up to hear a noise he'd never heard before.
3: But he's on a farm. Wouldn't you hear that all the time?
2: 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He had a goose that had never honked before. The goose honked was because the barn was on fire. Little Goosey making this noise saved the day, and Goosey has been rewarded with his favourite snack.
3: Didn't end up on the dinner table.
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2: Let me tell you a story about Bert Gerber. He has a barn full of animals, about 60 turkeys, a whole lot of chickens.
3: Yep.
2: Woke up to hear a noise he'd never heard before.
3: But he's on a farm. Wouldn't he hear that all the time?
2: No, that's what's interesting. He had a goose that had never honked before. The goose honked was because the barn was on fire. Little Goosey making this noise saved the day, and Goosey has been rewarded with his favourite snack.
3: Didn't end up on the dinner table.
2: No.
3: Those other ones would be, oh, good on you, Goosey.
2: Especially if they all went up in flames. 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
2: Let me tell you a story about Bert Gerber. 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
3: Yep.
2: Woke up to hear a noise he'd never heard before.
3: But he's on a farm. Wouldn't he hear that all the time?
2: 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He had a goose that had never honked before. The goose honked is because the barn was on fire. Little Goosey making this noise saved the day, and Goosey has been rewarded with his favourite snack.
3: Didn't end up on the dinner table.
2: No.
3: Those other ones would be, oh, good on you, Goosey.
2: Those, if they all went up in flames. 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
2: 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He has a barn full of animals, about 60 turkeys, a whole lot of chickens. He woke up to hear a noise he'd never heard before.
3: But he's on a farm. Wouldn't he hear that all the time?
2: No, that's what's interesting. He had a goose that had never honked before. The goose honked because the barn was on fire. Little Goosey making this noise saved the day. And Goosey has been rewarded with his favourite snack.
3: Didn't end up on the dinner table.
2: No.
3: Those other ones would be, oh, good on you, Goosey.
2: Especially if they all went up in flames. 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
2: Let me tell you a story about Bert Gerber. He has a barn full of animals, about 60 turkeys, a whole lot of chickens. Yep. Woke up to hear a noise he'd never heard before.
3: But he's on a farm. Wouldn't he hear that all the time?
2: No, that's what's interesting. 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The goose honked was because the barn was on fire. Little Goosey making this noise saved the day. And Goosey has been rewarded with his favourite snack.
3: Didn't end up on the dinner table.
2: No.
3: Those other ones would be, oh, good on you, Goosey.
2: Especially if they all went up in flames. 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
9: Good morning, I'm Britt Aylin in the Hobart newsroom. The mother of one of the children killed in the Hillcrest tragedy has told a coronial inquest all the impacted parents want is transparency. Georgie Burt was the first witness to speak yesterday. She said a signed affidavit that the affected families had been contacted was a lie, as she didn't hear from the school's principal in the wake of the incident. Ms. Burt also described how she had to get a lawyer to obtain information from the Department of Education. The inquest continues today at the Devonport Parentapple Centre. Around 150 state service jobs are on the chopping block as part of the state government's transition of the former Department of State Growth to Building Tasmania. It's understood the roles come from within not only the revamped department, but also the Department of Premier and Cabinet and Corporate Services, among other divisions. State Service Secretary Catherine Morgan-Wicks says the proposed operating structure for Building Tasmania will be made available to all employees from tomorrow, after consultations are held with those potentially impacted by the cuts. Another 23,500 hectares has been made available for recreational deer hunting across the state as part of measures to reduce the number of wild fallow deer. The Tasmanian government says despite action being taken, numbers are going up, with this one of many levers being pulled. Hunters will have access to more than 61,000 hectares of land for deer spread across 19 different areas, with a new self-service booking system online to register. The White House press pool has gone on strike. A number of major networks are halting TV coverage of daily Donald Trump events in solidarity with CNN. It's after the president barred CNN, Politico and MSN Now reporters from White House grounds. And Apple is being sued by an Australian union. The Shop Distributive and Allied Employees Association wants $1 million from the tech giant for forcing stores to make roster changes. An Apple store in Adelaide is at the centre of the claim, with the union claiming workers were given insufficient notice before the launch of the iPhone 18.
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9: Sport now, and Nick Dacos is the toast of the football world this morning, with the Pies superstar bagging his first Brownlow with a record of 47 votes. That's 11 clear of runner-up Bailey Smith and 13 ahead of third-placed Marcus Bontempelli. In accepting the award, the 23-year-old told Seven he owes a lot of his success to his brother Josh.
13: Well, I couldn't have asked for a better role model since I've entered the club, mate. You're my brother, one of my best mates, but yeah, I love coming into work every day and getting better with you.
9: And in the NBL, the Tasmania Jack Jumpers have come from 16 points down to beat the Southeast Melbourne Phoenix by 5. The Jackies are now off to Cairns, where they'll take on the Taipans tomorrow night. And that's the latest in news and sport. I'm Britt Aitlin.
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2: 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He has a barn full of animals, about 60 turkeys, a whole lot of chickens.
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2: Woke up to hear a noise he'd never heard before.
3: 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Wouldn't he hear that all the time?
2: 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Little Goosey making this noise saved the day, and Goosey has been rewarded with his favourite snack.
3: Didn't end up on the dinner table.
2: No.
3: Those other ones would be, oh, good on you, Goosey.
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7: Good morning, I'm Brett Aylin in the Hobart newsroom. A coronial inquest into the 2021 Hillcrest Primary School tragedy will continue in Devonport this morning. The mother of one of the six children who died was the first person to give evidence yesterday. Georgia Bird describing her grief at not being able to see her son's body for 3 days, as well as her dismay over what she called a lack of transparency from the Department of Education. This week, the evidence will focus on the circumstances surrounding the death of each student with a goal of making findings where possible. The Tasmanian government's identified around 150 jobs to be cut amid its transformation of the former Department of State growth into Building Tasmania and continued efforts to reduce expenditure across the state service. Government employees were notified of the plans yesterday. It's understood voluntary redundancies are now being offered before the new departmental structure is outlined tomorrow. In a statement, Building Tasmania Acting Secretary Shane Gregory and Department of Premier and Cabinet Secretary Catherine Morgan-Wicks said the changes have been designed to support strategic objectives, deliver efficient and customer-focused services, foster collaboration and accountability, and build organisational capability and resilience. The Tasmanian Greens have described the use of underwater explosives to deter seals from local salmon farms as legalised animal cruelty. New data has revealed that more than 150,000 of the so-called seal crackers have been deployed since 2016. But Salmon Tasmania says the industry's reliance on the pyrotechnic devices has fallen by more than 90% in that time, with only around 1,800 deployed in the first 6 months of this year. Police in New South Wales don't believe the shooting of an 11-year-old boy in his Sydney home is linked to the city's underworld crime crisis. The boy was shot in the face and neck at an apartment in Norwest at around 5 o'clock yesterday afternoon. He's now in a serious condition in hospital, while an 18-year-old has been charged. Superintendent Naomi Moore says the boy's mum's distraught.
0: It's a tragic situation. The mother is with the child at the moment. She is as distressed as any parent would be about what she is dealing with at the moment.
7: And over in America, a number of major TV networks are refusing to cover daily press events at the White House in solidarity with CNN. It comes after the network was banned from the grounds by US President Donald Trump.
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7: In sport, Nick Dacos has paid tribute to his brother Josh while accepting his first ever Brownlow medal, with the Pies superstar polling a record 47 votes, 11 ahead of the next best in Geelong's Bailey Smith. The 23-year-old telling Seven the enormity is still sinking in.
9: I truly am a bit lost for words, to be honest, to be up here. 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
7: The Tasmania Jack Jumpers have won their first game of the NBL 27 season, defeating the South East Melbourne Phoenix 96-91 overnight. They're now off to Cairns, where they'll face the Taipans tomorrow. And Hobart's Felicity Wilson-Haffenden's taken out the under-23 women's individual time trial at the 2026 UCI Road World Championships over in Montreal. That's the latest in news and sport. I'm Britt Aylin.
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2: Woke up to hear a noise he'd never heard before.
3: But he's on a farm. Wouldn't he hear that all the time?
2: 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He had a goose that had never honked before. The goose honked because the barn was on fire. Little Goosey making this noise saved the day. And Goosey has been rewarded with his favourite snack.
3: Didn't end up on the dinner table.
2: No.
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11: Good morning, I'm Britt Aylin in the Hobart newsroom. Today will be day two of a long-awaited coronial inquest into the deaths of six children at Hillcrest Primary School nearly 5 years ago. The hearing began yesterday with detailed descriptions of the students and accounts of the weather conditions responsible for lifting the jumping castle and inflatable arena into the air, as well as testimony from one of the mums who lost her son in the incident. This week's evidence will focus on the circumstances surrounding the deaths of each child. Further stages of the inquest will be held in November and February. RSPCA Tasmania is welcome to the next phase of the state government's plan to end greyhound racing by mid-2029. Premier Jeremy Rockliffe says the draft greyhound racing transition plan is designed to support industry participants through a managed process.
12: It allows for a very orderly transition that, of course, puts animal welfare at the forefront.
11: However, the bill first needs to pass Parliament. It's made it through the lower house so far, but was withdrawn from debate in the Legislative Council earlier this year after it looked unlikely to garner enough votes. State Labor says Treasurer Erica Betts's job cuts are causing chaos and confusion throughout the public service. The comments come in the wake of around 150 positions announced to be on the chopping block amid the establishment of a new organisational structure for Building Tasmania, formerly the Department of State Growth. The cuts to come from within both Building Tasmania and the Department of Premier and Cabinet, accounting for around 10% of their combined staff. It's understood those impacted are being offered voluntary redundancies. Anthony Albanese has joined forces with other world leaders calling for international action on AI. The PM is one of 22 who've penned a statement warning the rapid development of the technology poses serious safety and security risks if not managed. It comes on the eve of the United Nations General Assembly in New York, where artificial intelligence is tipped to be a hot topic. And new research has found almost all Australian women have suffered abuse on dating apps. According to the Mindaroo Foundation, 99% of those signed up for the platforms have experienced at least one abusive behaviour in the past 3 months. And the Foundation's Jacqueline Judy Larson says those running the apps aren't doing enough to stamp it out.
13: This report revealed that despite online dating now being a part of everyday life, for too many Australian women, abuse has become part of that experience. That tells us this is not a niche issue, it's a systemic problem that requires a systemic response.
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11: Looking at sport now, and Collingwood's Nick Daicos has created history in bagging his first ever Brownlow. The 23-year-old polled a record 47 votes. That's 11 clear of runner-up Bailey Smith. He's told Seven he owes a lot of his success to brother Josh and the Pies for putting their trust in him.
15: It's been a hell of a ride. It's been a really exciting 5 years, and I feel like we're in the window to attack again, and we've got some really good youth, so I'm so grateful.
11: And in the basketball, the Tasmania Jack Jumpers have come from 16 points down to beat the Southeast Melbourne Phoenix by 5. The Jackies are now headed to Cairns, where they'll take on the Taipans tomorrow night. And that's the latest in news and sport. I'm Britt Aylin.
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6: Good morning, I'm Britt Aylin in the Hobart newsroom. The long-awaited coronial inquest into the Hillcrest Primary School tragedy is today expected to hear from a representative of the Department of Health. Yesterday, Ambulance Tasmania's Nicole Ashworth said several staff members had not been able to return to work after the incident, while Zane Mellor's mother, Georgie Burt, called for transparency for the parents and loved ones of the victims. The inquest, which is being held in Devonport, will this week focus on the circumstances surrounding the deaths of the six children whose lives were lost, with the goal of making findings where possible. To Sydney now, where charges have been laid after the shooting of an 11-year-old boy overnight. He remains in hospital this morning in a critical condition. Three 18-year-olds were arrested. One has since been charged. Police do not believe the incident is linked to organised crime. Around 150 state service jobs are on the chopping block as part of the Tasmanian government's transition of the former Department of State Growth to Building Tasmania. It's understood the roles come from within not only the revamped department, but also the Department of Premier and Cabinet, accounting for around 10% of their combined workforce. State Service Secretary Catherine Morgan-Wicks says the proposed operating structure for Building Tasmania will be made available to all employees from tomorrow after consultations are held with those potentially impacted by the cuts. The candidates for the upcoming local government elections will be formally announced at midday today. The TEC says 430 people have put their hands up for the 213 positions available on local councils around the state, with 258 of those also contesting the positions of mayor or deputy mayor. The council elections will be conducted through the post, with ballot packs to be delivered from Monday the 5th of October. They'll then need to be returned in the mail by Tuesday 27th. And another 23,500 hectares has been made available for recreational deer hunting across Tasmania in an effort to reduce the number of wild fallow deer. Hunters will now have access to more than 61,000 hectares across 19 different areas.
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6: Sport now, and David Johnson starred for the Tasmania Jack Jumpers, contributing 26 points, 6 rebounds and 6 assists to last night's 5-point victory over the Southeast Melbourne Phoenix at MyState Bank Arena. The Jackies fought back from a 16-point deficit to win their first match of the NBL 27 season. They've now got a tight turnaround before hitting the court up in Cairns, where they'll take on the Taipans tomorrow night. And Nick Daicos has won his first Brownlow medal. The Pies superstar polled a record 47 votes, 11 ahead of the next best in Geelong's Bailey Smith. The 23-year-old telling Seven the enormity is still sinking in.
8: I truly am a bit lost for words, to be honest, to be up here. It's a massive honour for me, and I'm so grateful, so thank you guys.
6: That's the latest in news and sport. I'm Britt Aylin.
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2: 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He has a barn full of animals, about 60 turkeys, a whole lot of chickens.
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2: Woke up to hear a noise he'd never heard before.
3: But he's on a farm. Wouldn't he hear that all the time?
2: No, that's what's interesting. He had a goose that had never honked before. The goose honked was because the barn was on fire. Little Goosey.

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7: Good morning, I'm Britt Aylin, joining you from the Hobart newsroom. The mother of one of the children who died at Hillcrest Primary School on the 16th of December 2021 has told a coronial inquest that all parents of the victims want is transparency. Georgie Burt, the mum of Zane Malore, was the first witness to speak yesterday. She said a signed affidavit that the affected families had been contacted was a lie and that she didn't hear from the school's principal in the wake of the incident. Also describing how she had to get a lawyer to obtain information from the Department of Education. The inquest continues today at the Devonport Parnapple Centre. The Tasmanian government's proposed phase-out of greyhound racing is projected to cost more than $7 million over a three-year period, but could soar to nearly $30 million without interventions such as a breeding ban and age restrictions. The draft transition plan proposes a 25% reduction year-on-year to the greyhound racing calendar before it would cease completely on June 30, 2029. But the peak industry body says it fails to outline how much the government's prepared to commit to fund its implementation. The legislation to enforce the ban is still before the Legislative Council. The Tasmanian government's identified around 150 jobs to be cut amid its transformation of the former Department of State Growth into Building Tasmania in continued efforts to reduce expenditure across the state service. Government employees were notified of the plans yesterday. It's understood voluntary redundancies are now being offered before the new departmental structure is outlined tomorrow. In a statement, Building Tasmania Acting Secretary Shane Gregory and Department of Premier and Cabinet Secretary Catherine Morgan-Wicks said the changes have been designed to support strategic objectives, deliver deliver efficient and customer-focused services, foster collaboration and accountability, and build organisational capability and resilience. The Tasmanian Greens have described the use of underwater explosives to deter seals from local salmon farms as legalised animal cruelty. New data has revealed that more than 150,000 of the so-called seal crackers have been deployed since 2016. But Salmon Tasmania says the industry's reliance on the pyrotechnic devices has fallen by more than 90% in that time, with only around 1,800 deployed in the first 6 months of this year. And four major American news networks have responded to U.S. President Donald Trump's ban on some media outlets from the White House by refusing to cover certain events. ABC, CBS, Fox News and NBC say they're doing so in solidarity with CNN. Although Vice President J.D. Vance denies the president's actions are an attack on free speech.
8: Well, they can still report on the Trump White House. They can still get the public reports. They can still, of course, talk to people in the administration and outside the administration. What the president has said is we're not going to give you special access inside the White House.
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7: In sport, Tasmania Jack Jumpers coach Scott Roth says the team is still a work in progress after last night's win over the Southeast Melbourne Phoenix. The Jackies turned the tables during the back half of the match, overcoming a 16-point deficit to ultimately take out their first game of the NBL 27 season.
10: I think the second half we got our win and settled a little bit. And I think things calmed down a bit. And DJ made some hell of a plays, but you know everyone chipped in where they had to. But I think it was just more of a settling thing in the second half. And taking away the three as much as we possibly could.
7: And Felicity Wilson-Havenden's taken out the under-23 women's individual time trial at the 2026 UCI Road World Championships in Montreal. With an average of more than 44 kilometres an hour throughout the race, the Tasmanian cyclist finished 28 seconds ahead of the Dutch runner-up. That's the latest in news and sport. I'm Britt Ayland.
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2: Woke up to hear a noise he'd never heard before.
3: But he's on a farm. Wouldn't he hear that all the time?
2: 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He had a goose that had never honked before. The goose honked was because the barn was on fire. Little Goosey making this noise saved the day, and Goosey has been rewarded with his favourite snack.
3: Didn't end up on the dinner table.
2: No.
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12: Good morning, I'm Britt Anglin in the Hobart Newsroom. A coronial inquest into the 2021 Hillcrest Primary School tragedy will continue in Devonport this morning. Yesterday, the mother of Zane Malore, who was one of the six children who died, was the first to give evidence. Georgie Bird described her grief at not being able to see her son's body for 3 days, as well as her dismay over what she called a lack of transparency from the Department of Education. This week, evidence will focus on the circumstances surrounding the deaths of each student, with the goal of making findings where possible. Around 150 state service jobs are said to be axed as part of the state government's transition of the former Department of State Growth into Building Tasmania. It's understood the roles come from within not only the revamped department, but also the Department of Premier and Cabinet, accounting for around 10% of their combined workforce. The changes were outlined verbally at a briefing of all state servants yesterday, with further documentation to be provided tomorrow after consultations are held with impacted workers. The community and public sector unions, Thurs White, criticising that process.
4: This is a really stressful time. People need to be given the information in a written format so they can go away and consider it. Now, instead, over the next 2 to 3 days, people will be tapped on the shoulder and told that they're potentially now an identified employee. It's not the way we should be doing this.
12: On the ABC there. RSPCA Tasmania is welcome to the next phase of the state government's plan to end greyhound racing by mid-2029. Premier Jeremy Rockliffe says the draft greyhound racing transition plan is designed to support industry participants through a managed process.
13: It allows for a very orderly transition that, of course, puts animal welfare at the forefront.
12: But the bill first needs to pass Parliament. It's made it through the lower house so far, but was withdrawn from debate in the Legislative Council earlier this year after it looked unlikely to garner enough votes. To Sydney now, where an 11-year-old boy remains in a critical condition in hospital this morning after an alleged shooting at Norwest yesterday afternoon. An 18-year-old man's been charged, while two others were released pending further inquiries. Police do not believe the incident to be linked to organised crime. And members of the White House press pool have gone on strike. A number of major networks are halting TV coverage of daily presidential events in solidarity with CNN. It's after Donald Trump revoked reporters' special access to the White House grounds.
14: Oh, here we go again. Don't tell me it's the worms next door, right?
15: Yeah, they're watching Worm of Fortune.
14: Worm of Fortune? Are you serious?
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12: Sport now, and Nick Dacos is the toast of the football world this morning, with the Pies superstar bagging his first Brownlow with a record 47 votes. That's 11 clear of runner-up Bailey Smith and 13 ahead of third-placed Marcus Fontempelli. In accepting the award, the 23-year-old told Seven he owes a lot of success to his brother Josh.
17: Well, I couldn't have asked for a better role model since I've entered the club, mate. You're my brother, one of my best mates, but I love coming into work every day and getting better with you.
12: And the Tasmania Jack Jumpers have won their first game of the NBL 27 season, defeating the Southeast Melbourne Phoenix 96-91 overnight. They're now off to Cairns, where they'll face the Taipans tomorrow. And that's the latest in news and sport. I'm Britt Aylin.
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0: 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The 90s and 2000s. Lord, I'm doing all I can to be a better man. 60s and 70s tracks that stand the test of time. Say you want a revolution.
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10: Good morning, I'm Brit Anglin in the Hobart newsroom. Today will be day two of a long-awaited coronial inquest into the deaths of six children at Hillcrest Primary School nearly 5 years ago. The hearing began yesterday with detailed descriptions of the students and accounts of the weather conditions responsible for lifting the inflatables into the air, as well as testimony from one of the mums who lost her son in the incident. This week's evidence will focus on the circumstances surrounding the deaths of each child, with further stages of the inquest to be held in November and February. The Federal Treasurer has declined to weigh into speculation. Borrowers are about to be hit even harder. Some economists are now predicting three more rate hikes in the coming months, with the first expected when the Reserve Bank meets next week. Jim Chalmers telling News 24 is all up to the RBA board.
11: They'll weigh up all of the global and domestic conditions and come to a conclusion and a decision without any free advice from me in the lead up to that meeting.
10: State Labor says Treasurer Eric Abetz's job cuts are causing chaos and confusion throughout the public service. The comments come in the wake of around 150 positions announced to be on the chopping block amid the establishment of a new organisational structure for Building Tasmania, formerly the Department of State Growth. The cuts will come from within both Building Tasmania and the Department of Premier and Cabinet, accounting for around 10% of their combined staff. It's understood those impacted are being offered voluntary redundancies. The candidates for the upcoming local government elections will be formally announced at midday today. The TEC says 430 people have put their hands up for the 213 positions available on local councils across the state, with 258 of those also contesting the positions of mayor or deputy mayor. The council elections will be conducted through the post, with ballot packs to be delivered from Monday the 5th of October. They'll then need to be returned in the mail by Tuesday 27th. And new research has found almost all Australian women have suffered abuse on dating apps. According to the Mindaroo Foundation, 99% of those signed up for the platforms have experienced at least one abusive behaviour over the past 3 months. And the Foundation's Jacqueline Judo Larson says those running the apps aren't doing enough to stamp it out.
12: This report revealed that despite online dating now being a part of everyday life, for too many Australian women, abuse has become part of that experience. That tells us this is not a niche issue. It's a systemic problem that requires a systemic response.
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10: In sport, David Johnson's start for the Tasmania Jack Jumpers, contributing 26 points, 6 rebounds and 6 assists to last night's 5-point victory over the South East Melbourne Phoenix in MyState Bank Arena. The Jackies fought back from a 16-point deficit to win their first match of the NBL 27th season. They've now got a tight turnaround before hitting the court up in Cairns, where they'll take on the Taipans tomorrow night. And Collingwood's Nick Dacos has bagged his first ever Brownlow, with the 23-year-old polling a record 47 votes. That's 11 clear of runner-up Bailey Smith. He's told Seven he owes a lot of his success to brother Josh and to the Pies for putting their trust in him.
13: It's been a hell of a ride. It's been a really exciting 5 years, and I feel like we're in the window to attack again, and we've got some really good youth, so I'm so grateful.
10: That's the latest. I'm Britt Aylin.
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2: Woke up to hear a noise he'd never heard before.
3: But he's on a farm. Wouldn't he hear that all the time?
2: 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He had a goose that had never honked before. The goose honked was because the barn was on fire. Little Goosey making this noise saved the day. And Goosey has been rewarded with his favourite snack.
3: He didn't end up on the dinner table.
2: No.
3: Those other ones would be, oh, good on you, Goosey.
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12: Good morning, I'm Britt Aylin. The Federal Treasurer says the war in the Middle East can't end soon enough as households brace for another hit to the hip pocket. Experts are now tipping another rate hike when the RBA meets next week, with two more increases to come after that. Jim Chalmers has told News 24 we're not immune from the dramas the war is causing.
13: I think it's self-evident around the world in other countries. Interest rates are going up because of the impact on inflation. Of this war in the Middle East. From an economic point of view, the war in the Middle East has been a disaster.
12: The community and public sector unions criticised the government's handling of job cuts within Building Tasmania and the Department of Premier and Cabinet. Around 150 positions are on the chopping block, with the changes outlined verbally at a briefing of all state servants yesterday. Further documentation is expected to be provided tomorrow after consultations are held with impacted workers. But the CPSU's Thurza White has told the ABC that's the wrong approach.
14: This is a really stressful time. People need to be given the information in a written format so they can go away and consider it. Now, instead, over the next 2 to 3 days, people will be tapped on the shoulder and told that they're potentially now an identified employee. It's not the way we should be doing this.
12: The full list of candidates for next month's Tasmanian local government elections will be officially revealed at midday today. However, 11 councillors have already been elected at King Island and Tasman. The Tasmanian Electoral Commission says 430 people